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8: Hey, this is Keith. Who am I speaking to? How you doing? Who am I speaking to?
9: This is not Keith Sweat.
8: Yes, it is. Well, who am I speaking to?
9: How you doing? My name is Lacey.
8: How you doing, baby? What can I do for you tonight, boo?
9: I'm doing great. I'm off work. I go in tomorrow. I'm just coming to hang out with some of my friends today.
8: Okay.
9: How you doing, Keith Sweat? I ain't nothing but 20 years old, but I've been listening to your music all of my life.
8: You say you 20 years old and been listening to my music all your life?
9: Yes, I have. Yes, I have.
8: Okay. What can I do for you tonight? What can I play for you?
9: You just keep that good music coming. I just want something to listen to while I ride up the road.
8: Alright, baby girl. Thank you so much for checking.
9: And it was nice talking to you. Nice to meet you. Nobody is going to believe I talked to you.
8: Alright, take care of yourself. Bye-bye.
9: Okay. Nice to meet you. And don't forget me. I'm Lacey.
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11: Here's something pretty disturbing I discovered while researching this podcast. This is what it actually says on the Los Angeles Police Department website. The site states that the Adult Missing Persons Unit investigates 3,200 cases a month. And 70% of those missing people are found or returned voluntarily within 2 or 3 days. It goes on to explain, and I quote here, "Since being a missing person is not a crime, police are given a very limited role while conducting these types of investigations." At the bottom of the webpage, it gets more disturbing. There's a section titled, "What if they never returned?" And here's the official police advice. In such situations, you may want to enlist the services of a private investigator to assist in your search. If you can't afford a PI, the police elaborate, quote, "Another option would be to contact the Salvation Army, which has a missing persons locator program." There is not a single sentence on the LAPD website that would lead a loved one of a missing person to have any faith that the police would properly investigate it. What the LAPD is basically saying is, if someone you love goes missing, don't overreact. They'll probably turn up, unless they don't, in which case you should get someone besides the police to look into it. All this is my way of saying, if the police took missing persons cases as seriously as they do, say, bank robberies, I wouldn't have had to do this podcast in the first place and end up...
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14: BIN News this hour. I'm Doug Davis. Good evening. Coming up, it's primary election night, and voters in five states are making choices that could shape November, especially in Michigan. And black voters are showing up and speaking out.
15: I like Kelly Stevens. I like she's a female. I like the work that she done.
14: Plus, Maryland voters may soon get the final say on how congressional maps are drawn. Those stories and more impact.

0: public school curriculum, public education has always included subjects that families may disagree with.
1: It was deadly, destructive, and so many Black people lost homes that had been in their families for generations from the Eaton Fire. And now, officially, there is a cause. The Los Angeles County Fire Department confirms what had been suspected. The fire was sparked by an Edison Southern California electrical tower. In fact, a neighbor's doorbell cam captured lines sparking that fueled the blaze on January 7th, 2025. 19 people died and about 9,000 homes went up in flames. And so many are still suffering. People like Altadena resident Zaire Calvin. He lost the irreplaceable, not just his home, but his sister who died as a result of the fire.
2: You're looking at my lot, plural, which we had five homes on. Lost so much. I've been an advocate since the fires, fighting for my community, rebuild everything Altadena. I had no idea $2.5 billion was designated for fire victims.
1: If Black residents and others didn't know, there is a $2.5 billion relief package to help those still trying to recover a year and a half later. But an NBC LA investigation finds only a fraction of the money has been used, and very little of the money actually went to those homeowners who need it most.
2: I definitely would not want funds directed to anywhere but in the hands of the survivors who've lost everything.
1: There are several lawsuits against power companies, Southern California Edison. I'm Vanessa Tyler on the Black Information Network, your home for Black News First.
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4: 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Then Coach Gary Payton and the Boston Ball Hogs battle Nasir Core and the Detroit Amps in a must-win game for Boston. 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
7: I'm Amber Payton on your home for 24/7 news, the Black Information Network. Here's what's happening in your region right now. Today marks day two of Maryland's three-day special session, with lawmakers back in Annapolis debating the future of the state's congressional maps. Democratic leaders are pushing a constitutional amendment that would clarify redistricting rules and put the issue before voters in November.
8: We're back now to be able to ensure that our elections should be in the hands of the people of Maryland.
7: That's Black Democratic Governor Wes Moore, who supports the effort, while Republicans call it a partisan attempt to eliminate the state's only GOP-held congressional seat. Lawmakers must approve the amendment by midnight tonight for it to make the ballot. Now to Hampton Roads, where Norfolk voters may have a say this fall on a proposed 1% sales tax for school construction and renovations. Black City Councilman Carlos Clanton tells Wavy News 10 the funding is critical, with many school buildings now 55 to 60 years old. Clanton says the tax could bring in up to $50 million a year, including revenue from visitors. City Council will decide Thursday whether to put the measure on the ballot. Yesterday, we reported that Governor Abigail Spanberger restored the civil rights of more than 66,000 Virginians with prior felony convictions, a decision praised by the Virginia NAACP. Now, a Black Portsmouth man is showing how the right support can help people rebuild their lives after incarceration. Michael Marshall spent more than a decade in prison before founding First Opportunity, an organization that provides mentoring, job training, housing, substance abuse counseling, and reentry services. Marshall is now partnering with the Blakey Weaver Counseling Center to launch Exodus, a program designed to provide mental health support, mentorship, and reentry assistance to young people leaving juvenile detention. Marshall tells WHRO many people are not looking for a second chance. They're still waiting for their first true opportunity. Turning now to Charlotte, where Black Carolina Panthers quarterback Bryce Young is heading into the new season with more questions surrounding his long-term future with the team. Vice President of Football Operations Brant Tillis says the Panthers Panthers are in no rush to begin contract extensions.

0: different ways to cope with our problems, whether that be substance abuse, sometimes running away. And I feel like this podcast really gives a deep perspective of not only us, but also people who have prior knowledge to the psychology field to help us really understand what can we do to help better ourselves and really better our community.
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18: BIN News this hour, I'm Terry McCready. It's another big primary election day, and voters in Michigan, Missouri, Kansas, Virginia, and Washington State are all heading to the polls. In Michigan, Black chairperson of the Lansing Elections Office, Divine Lloyd, has some advice for voters.
19: You can actually preview your ballot online before you come in to vote. Make sure you're making an informed decision and make sure you're voting.
18: Over a million Michigan voters have already cast their ballots in the Democratic and Republican races for governor, the U.S. Senate, U.S. House, State House, and State Senate. In Missouri, the issue of data centers and where politicians stand is expected to drive many voters to the polls. President Trump says Iran reached out to the U.S. to stop a planned massive strike. Speaking to reporters at the White House yesterday, he said he was urged by several countries, along with Iran, to hold off on the strike.
20: I don't want to use the word begging, but some were in particular
15: Iran did not want to be hit. And they said, we want to talk. We want to talk about the Strait.
18: Trump says he's expecting the Strait of Hormuz to be completely open by today, while talks to make sure Iran doesn't have a nuclear weapon continue. His comments come as Iran publicly declared it has no plans to engage in talks with the U.S. Chicago's Black Mayor Brandon Johnson is reacting to Illinois Secretary of State Alexei Janulius's recent decision to run for mayor without calling out any names. He appeared at a Chicago Teachers Union media event at Malcolm X College yesterday. Mayor Johnson said there are people seeking office while mentioning that they will close schools. He added that some candidates are supporting President Trump's tax cuts or have no federal plan to his federal immigration campaign in Chicago last fall. Janulius mentioned in a recent interview with the Chicago Sun-Times that it was time to make tough decisions and look into the possibility of school closures. Black attorneys general, including Letitia James of New York and Minnesota's Keith Ellison, are joining 23 other states in a lawsuit filed against the Trump administration. The coalition of states alleges the administration exceeded its authority in imposing new sweeping tariffs last month. California's AG Rob Bonta said in a statement that it was the president's third attempt to illegally impose tariffs that would make life more expensive for American families and small businesses. The Trade Act of 1974 authorizes a U.S. president to impose tariffs on countries found to engage in unfair trade practices, but the Trump administration says U.S. trading partners haven't done enough to crack down on imports produced with forced labor. All right, Jafar Jackson is set to join Will Smith in the new action thriller Supermax. That's according to The Hollywood Reporter. The news comes after Jackson's previous project, Michael, passed $1 billion. Since its release, he'll star opposite Smith in an unspecified role. The film is expected to begin production shortly. Stay informed, stay connected, and subscribe. Follow VIN News This Hour wherever you get your podcasts. 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
1: Here's what's trending this hour. The wildfires burning in Spokane, Washington remain at 0% contained. The fires have also forced nearly 65,000 people from their homes and destroyed some 700 buildings. Several states have reported cyber attacks on water systems to the FBI. The states include Minnesota and Michigan. In a statement, the FBI said it's aware of the attacks and they are fully engaged to protect critical infrastructure. And President Trump says he wants to give Iran every last chance before decapitation. I'm Amber Payton, and that's what's trending.
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20: A representative of the Qatari national soccer team who was in Texas as a part of the World Cup matches has been taken into custody. There are allegations that law enforcement discovered child pornography on his cell phone. He stayed in Texas on vacation after the games. That included a cruise to Mexico out of Galveston. He was arrested when he returned. If found guilty, the 42-year-old faces 20 years behind bars. The San Francisco Giants are suspending pay to injured outfielder Harrison Bader. Bader will not be paid until he's able to return from an injury he suffered in a scooter crash in San Francisco last month. Bader has been sidelined for much of the season with plantar fasciitis. He re-injured the same foot in the crash. Bader reportedly crashed into the back of a fire truck. Bader was hospitalized after the fire truck's wheel reportedly rolled over his foot. And North Carolina Central's football team is opening fall practice with high expectations after finishing third in the MEAC last season. Despite being predicted to finish second this season, the team is aiming for a conference title. The Eagles will kick off their season against Texas Southern August 29th. With the latest in sports, I'm Misty Jordan on the Black Information Network.
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21: We've labeled a grieving mother a murderer.
1: That's Georgia attorney Tom Ford passionately defending the black woman police say forgot her son was in the back seat after dropping off her two older children at daycare before going to work. He told Atlanta News First the Gwinnett County hospital worker is now facing a murder charge. Investigators say Coleman dropped off her two older children at daycare, then began her shift around 6:50 a.m. while the toddler remained in the vehicle for almost 9 hours. The attorney representing Coleman said it was a tragic accident brought on by sleep deprivation.
22: You won't find a citizen on the planet that will say she didn't love and adore these three children. I've been moved by spending time with her. Her faith in God She told me last night that she's learned, she felt that her purpose in this was to learn humility, to learn patience and grace.
0: He's asking for a mandate on in-car sensor technology and adjusting how these accidents are prosecuted. Louisiana is trying to stop the brain drain. According to Fox 8 News, new state data shows 40% of people leaving Louisiana hold a college degree, a number Commissioner of Higher Education Dr. Kim Hunter Reed, who is Black, says is tied directly to jobs.
2: And we're finding so many students say, well, the jobs are in Texas or the jobs are in Austin, Alabama or some other place.
0: In response, education officials are building a career alignment dashboard to connect college students with in-state jobs starting freshman year.
2: We always say to students, it's an expensive place to sort of find your niche, right? We want to make sure we're getting you as much career exploration and career navigation before you come to us.
0: More than 200 companies have already signed on, and it launches in January. Meantime, a cyber attack is raising new concerns about water safety in Metro Atlanta. Clayton County's Water Authority says hackers targeted its system this week, cutting service in a majority Black community south of Atlanta. It's part of a wider assault. The FBI says water systems in at least 7 states have been hit since late July, with investigators eyeing a possible Iran connection. And Stockbridge, Georgia's youngest mayor in city history, is fighting serious allegations. 22-year-old Jaden Williams, who is Black, is disputing a 21-page report accusing him of financial misspending and sexual misconduct. The city council stripped his administrative powers and locked him out of his office. The report questions about $4,000 in spending that Williams says is legit and offered receipts. He also denies the sexual misconduct claims, too. Attorney Robert Kenner is now suing to reverse the suspension with a hearing set for August 17th. And finally, recovery money is on the way for storm-battered communities in 2 states. President Trump approved federal disaster aid for 5 Louisiana parishes to help cover debris removal and infrastructure repairs after Tropical Storm Arthur. Mississippi got its own declaration, too, unlocking direct aid for families in 4 counties. I'm Esther Dillard on your home for Black News First, the Black Information Network.
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26: K. Michelle is closing one chapter and opening another. The singer and reality TV star wrapped up her first season on The Real Housewives of Atlanta while also releasing her new country album, Jesus and Whiskey. On The Breakfast Club, K. Michelle spoke more about her album, her country roots, and being a Black woman in the genre.
27: It's straight country music, how I grew up deep. It's not hip-hop country. It is rooted country.
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27: And you hear it, you might not think, even though we started the genre, but you wouldn't think that. So to have to change your album title, to not do certain songs yet, to have to kind of, you know, try to actually really try to bring everybody together.
26: K. Michelle says the project fulfills a lifelong dream of making the country album she's always wanted to record. Elsewhere in entertainment, Jafar Jackson is lining up his next major film role. According to The Hollywood Reporter, the actor will star alongside Will Smith in the upcoming action thriller Supermax. This follows the box office success of Michael. The Michael Jackson biopic, which has surpassed $1 billion worldwide. With the latest in entertainment, I'm Morgan Wood on the Black Information Network, your home for Black news first.
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7: Your home for 24/7 news, the Black Information Network. Here's what's happening in your region right now. Three fire stations in the majority black city of New Orleans closed Saturday due to the lack of qualified firefighters. The president of the New Orleans Firefighters Association says the issue involves the number of firefighters qualified to perform specialized duties, including operating pumps and ladder trucks. Firefighters must complete training to qualify for those classifications, but the union says the city hasn't offered the necessary classes recently. Volunteers had been doing the work, but they also had been getting paid. But you see, the city is facing a budget crunch. Here's Michael Harrison, the New Orleans deputy mayor of public safety, who's a black man.
8: People have to be trained and certified, but with every training and certification comes a pay that's attached to it. And while it is good and necessary to train people in the budget crisis that we're experiencing, everything can't be done right now.
7: City leaders have directed the fire chief to use available resources to reopen the fire stations, even approving overtime needed to staff the units. Well, Louisiana Republican Attorney General Liz Merle says she plans to investigate Dr. Anthony Fauci, according to a post she made on X.
9: On the advice of counsel, I respectfully decline to answer based upon my rights under the Fifth Amendment to the Constitution.
7: It comes after Fauci testified during a Senate hearing last week where he repeatedly invoked the Fifth Amendment. Days before the hearing, Senator Rand Paul released what he calls Fauci's diary during the pandemic. According to NBC News, Paul claims that diary proves Fauci was deliberately downplaying the theory that COVID-19 originated from China's Wuhan lab. To Chicago, where the question is the media making too big of a deal out of two staffers leaving Chicago Mayor Brandon Johnson's administration? The black man and mayor doesn't seem to be moved by the departures. One staffer reportedly resigned to take care of an aging parent just days after the city's CFO stepped down. And this, of course, is on top of the staffing changes that come after a troublesome mid-year budget update. The mayor said even after others have left, it has not stopped his office from building the safest, most affordable big city in America. I'm Tammy Eswick on your home for 24/7 News, the Black Information Network. Now here's your Washington Roundup.
26: President Trump says a new round of talks with Iran will be the country's final opportunity to reach a deal. On Monday, the president said, "I want to give them every last chance before decapitation," while accusing the Iranian regime of being unbelievably duplicitous after officials denied that talks were underway. In a post on Truth Social, Trump said that whether Iran admits it or not, the two sides are discussing preventing the Islamic Republic from obtaining a nuclear weapon.
10: The comments come after Trump said he called off what he described as the biggest attack since World War II against Iran over the weekend, saying he wanted to allow time for diplomatic discussions. That's your Washington Roundup. I'm Morgan Wood, your White House correspondent in Washington, D.C. on the Black Information Network, your home for Black news first.
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16: If you are receiving Social Security benefits, here is some potentially good news. A new projection from the Senior Citizens League suggests the 2027 cost of living adjustment, or COLA, could come in at 3.8%. That is 1% higher than last year's 2.8% increase. Based on current estimates, that would boost the average monthly Social Security check by about $74, raising it from roughly $1,938 to just over $2,011 per month. The cost of living adjustment is designed to help retirees keep up with inflation. It is calculated using inflation data from July, August, and September. The official 2027 adjustment will come from the Social Security Administration, but it will not be announced until October. Even though bigger checks could be on the way, current projections show the program's retirement trust fund could face a funding shortfall by the year 2032. And without action from Congress, benefits could automatically be reduced by about 17%. Money news at 24 and 54 minutes past each hour. I'm Nicole Deal.
1: I'm Amber Payton with BIN News Now. Black Chicago Mayor Brandon Johnson says 15 more Chicago public schools will join the Sustainable Community Schools program this fall.
17: Because this is a powerful way that we can eliminate inequities and expand opportunities for young people to learn.
1: The expansion, which provides wellness services and after-school support, brings the citywide total to 51. Black Savannah, Georgia Mayor Van Johnson says license plate readers remain valuable despite allegations that four officers and two police staffers misused the flock system. Johnson noted that technology helped arrest five people connected to last week's Fellwood Park shooting. And a new ACLU report finds pregnant women in 43 of Alabama's 67 counties have little or no access to maternity care. The group says Alabama's maternal mortality rate is nearly twice the national average and even higher among Black women. Get BIN News Now on demand 24/7 on the iHeartRadio app.
18: I'm Mike Stevens on your home for Black News First, the Black Information Network. Here's your top headlines this hour. Black Democratic voters in Michigan are among those coming out in full force to decide who will take on the Republican for U.S. Senate in November in that state. The ultimate outcome could impact the balance of power in Washington. Also, the Michigan governor's race is important. Black Republican Congressman John James wants the seat, and President Trump wants him to have it. That's why he endorsed him.
0: The president understands how important Michigan is, which is the reason why he trusts me to help make Michigan great again. In the state of Michigan, people want to know two things. Are you a good leader, and am I for you? Well, yes, I am for you. I have the leadership to actually deliver in tough environments and circumstances, and my opponents have not had the occasion to develop the skill set to even begin to credibly talk about how to deliver on their promises.
18: We're also watching an important race in Missouri. Black incumbent Congressman Wesley Bell is facing off against Black Democratic Socialist Cori Bush, who is trying to return to the House seat she previously held. We'll have results from both races as they come in. In Florida, a Black police officer finds himself on the other side of the law. Criminal charges have been filed against Miami Gardens officer Cole McKinney Sr., recently arrested for alleged domestic violence.
2: McKinney is accused of choking and threatening to kill a woman he was having an affair with and pulling a gun on her. McKinney, however, says he never choked the woman and did not have his gun with him at the time. McKinney telling Miami 7 News prosecutors should do the right thing and throw out the charges. Meanwhile, the unnamed woman has a protective order against him. He is on unpaid leave while the case plays out. I'm Mike Island on the Black Information Network.
18: And many cities need school bus drivers. There is a shortage around the country. But despite the shortage, schools want drivers that follow the rules and drive legally. Well, new video shows the arrest of a Black man accused of driving an unregistered school bus with a suspended license in the Miami area. 23-year-old Eric Anthony Moore is charged. According to the report, authorities responded after getting 911 calls about a man recklessly driving a school bus. When officers pulled it over and they did a records check, they discovered the issues. Video posted shows the suspect being handcuffed next to the school bus. Moore was booked into jail after it was learned he also had a fugitive warrant for his arrest. How he was able to get access to the school bus in the first place is not yet clear. For more stories of interest to the Black community, log on to BINnews.com. 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
15: I'm Kevin Brown on your home for 24/7 News, the Black Information Network. Chicago Mayor Brandon Johnson is losing another high profile financial leader before a crucial budget season. Correspondent Perry Williams reports.
19: Budget Director Annette Guzman's leaving 1 week after the city's chief financial officer, Stephen Marr, stepped down. Guzman says she's leaving to spend more time with her family. Meanwhile, Chicago faces a $90 million budget deficit. Deputy Budget Director Jonathan Ernst will serve as acting budget chief. I'm Perry Williams.
15: It's primary day in Washington state. Voters have until 8 p.m. to deliver their ballot to an official election drop box. Voters can also go to the post office and ask for a manual postmark on their ballot. It's too late to drop the ballot in the mailbox, as there's no guarantee it'll be postmarked with today's date. Today's election asks voters to make choices in all of Washington's congressional districts, state legislators, members of the Supreme Court, local and county offices, along with local measures. As of Friday, turnout was just 15%. Meanwhile, in California, a majority of San Franciscans support allowing police to monitor public safety cameras in real time to help deter crime. According to a new poll by Grow SF, 64% of likely voters surveyed either strongly or somewhat supported expanding the ability of SFPD to view live footage. When asked if drones and cameras should be used during live active 911 investigations, support grew to 72%. Respondents also supported giving tasers to the police, with 70% of San Franciscans saying they'd approve. The poll says San Francisco is currently the only major city police department in the U.S. whose patrol officers are not equipped with tasers. In Seattle, Washington, the mayor is being urged to activate 22 police surveillance cameras. Correspondent Brad Ford reports.
4: Organizers behind Seattle events, along with other organizations, sent a letter to Mayor Katie Wilson asking her to turn on surveillance cameras in the Stadium District and Pioneer Square while the city conducts an audit of the Seattle Police Department's real-time crime center. They also want the cameras expanded to include Seattle Center, where a mass shooting killed three people. They say the cameras should be reactivated with the safeguards mandated when the program was approved. I'm Brad Ford.
15: We're learning more about a massive six-alarm fire at a Foster City condo complex in the Bay Area that sent residents fleeing for their lives. Firefighters were back on the scene Monday, putting out hotspots one day after flames engulfed portions of a complex on Sea Spray Lane. More than 50 families were displaced by the fire. An investigation on how the fire started is ongoing, but fire officials Monday confirmed that the building did not have fire sprinklers. Back in Chicago, Chicago Mayor Brandon Johnson is brushing off Illinois Secretary of State Alexei Chmulia's recent decision to run for mayor. The mayor became passionate yesterday during a press conference concerning his own resume. He said there's no mayor in modern history that can say that they've overseen the city at a time when economic development is going up and crime is going down. Without stating names, Mayor Johnson added there are people seeking office that are claiming that they'll close schools. Chmulia's mentioned in a recent Sun-Times interview that it was time to look at the possibility of school closures. I'm Kevin Brown on your home for Black News First, the Black Information Network.
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9: We do not need to have a march on Washington. We need a march in the states to change Washington.
13: Yeah. 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
10: BIN News this hour. I'm Doug Davis. President Trump turned his anger regarding the reflecting pool vandalism case toward U.S. Attorney Jeanine Pirro, who admitted that the error came from a contractor, not vandalism. Trump reportedly lit into Pirro and read her, quote, the riot act. Earlier yesterday, he said she choked and folded like an umbrella. Weighing in on CNN is California Democrat Alex Padilla.
22: Well, I guess in this one case, she's doing the right thing. But when there's so many facts, so much evidence that goes against what Donald Trump has been saying about the cause of the problems with the reflecting pool, she could only take it so far, maybe even risk her own credentials as an attorney by pursuing it even further in a court of law. So we'll see what the future fate is for her.
10: The two have been friends for quite some time. So for now, Pirro still has a job, but sources say the relationship between her and Trump is severely strained. Meanwhile, this next story is the kind that leaves the community asking how something this serious could happen under a pastor's watch. Polk County, Florida deputies say black pastor Timothy Chaneyfield is accused of using his position to harm a child and expose another person to HIV. The Winter Haven pastor is behind bars after investigators said he crossed a line that should have never been crossed. They accused Chaneyfield of using online contact to reach a 14-year-old boy, picking him up repeatedly and taking him to his home for sex. Polk County Sheriff Grady Judge used a press conference to announce the charges.
25: He's charged with traveling to meet a minor. He's charged with computer-related charges. He's charged with possession of marijuana. This is a dope-smoking preacher. He's a dope-smoking pedophile preacher.
10: They also said he did not tell sex partners that he's HIV positive and that a separate adult victim later tested positive after contact with him. Polk County officials say the investigation is still active. And finally, Altadena, California was one of the places black families could finally build a middle-class life, and the Eaton Fire has shaken that history. Investigators now say the deadly blaze was sparked by Southern California Edison equipment, and black residents are bearing the heavy share of that loss. A new report says the fire started because of electrical arcing. 19 people were killed and thousands of homes and businesses were destroyed. UCLA data shows black households were hit harder than others. Southern Edison says it's reviewing the findings. But the real question now is whether the company will be held fully accountable to the people whose homes, wealth, and history were at risk. For the latest news stories of interest to our community, listen to the Black Information Network on the free iHeartRadio app or log on to BINnews.com and click the Listen Live link. 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I'm Doug Davis. 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
1: Here's what's trending this hour. A federal judge is temporarily blocking New York from enforcing laws requiring federal immigration agents to remove face coverings and display identification. Parts of the plains and Midwest will see a return of severe thunderstorms this week. The strongest storms could bring large hail, damaging wind gusts, and a limited chance of isolated tornadoes. And the wildfires in Spokane, Washington are still raging with 0% containment. I'm Amber Payton, and that's what's trending.
13: 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Here's Morgan Wood.
16: Forbes has released its first ever ranking dedicated exclusively to historically black colleges and universities, highlighting the schools it says best prepare students for long-term success.
0: The Mecca, Howard University, topped the list of private HBCUs, followed by Spelman, Morehouse, Xavier University of Louisiana, and Hampton. On the public side, North Carolina A&T claimed the number one spot with Florida A&M, Prairie View A&M, Morgan State, and the University of the Virgin Islands rounding out the top five. The rankings evaluated 20 HBCUs using factors including graduate salaries, return on investment, student debt, graduation rates, and alumni outcomes. Forbes says the list is designed to recognize institutions that continue to deliver strong academic value while producing leaders across business, government, medicine, education, and beyond. With the latest HBCU news, I'm Morgan Wood on the Black Information Network, your home for Black news first.
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0: The opinions, beliefs, and viewpoints expressed in this commentary are those of the author and do not necessarily represent those of BIN and its founding partners and employees. Now it's time to bring the funk with Roland S. Martin.
18: If you want to understand how crazy and deranged this administration is, just take the case of E. Jean Carroll, who sued Donald Trump for defamation. She got a civil judgment saying that Donald Trump raped her. He then ripped her publicly. She sued for defamation. She got an $83 million judgment against him. This case went all the way to the Supreme Court. The Supreme Court refused to hear it, meaning he had to pay. Now, the Justice Department is literally petitioning to allow the government to replace Trump as the defendant in this case. See, he believes that because he occupies the Oval Office, that you can't do anything to the president. Well, the problem is, these are the actions that you took. These are the actions that you were engaged in. And what's insane is he wants to make it a government thing. It's not. It is literally a personal thing with him. But this is the result of the Supreme Court essentially giving their ruling that anything the occupant of the Oval Office does is essentially allowed. So Donald Trump, in his mind, believes that he can commit any act, do anything, accept any amount of money, and he can suffer no repercussions. This is literally insane. And Republicans are quiet. Do you understand if Joe Biden or Barack Obama or Bill Clinton or Jimmy Carter or Lyndon Baines Johnson or Harry Truman, Franklin Delano Roosevelt, any Democratic president made this argument, what Republicans would be saying? This just shows the right wing, they don't actually care about the truth. They don't care about the actions. It's really about how can you attack Democrats. They are showing us exactly who they are. I'm Roland Martin of the Black Information Network.
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0: 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The Black Information Network. Maryland lawmakers have approved a proposed constitutional amendment that could reshape how the state's congressional districts are drawn.
28: It clarifies the law. It ensures Maryland plays by the same set of rules as other states. It prepares for the future by giving the legislature the ability to quickly respond if necessary.
3: I would say for anyone who thinks this is a done issue, they are sorely mistaken. This is not a 2026 issue because this is going to keep on happening. I have been and will continue to be a huge advocate for national redistricting reform.
4: The measure cleared the House during a special legislative session and now heads to the state Senate. If approved there, voters will have the final say on the November ballot. Meanwhile, the Trump administration is halting a planned renovation of Washington, D.C.'s Union Station. The Biden administration's nearly $9 billion modernization and expansion project received federal approval in 2024. But Transportation Secretary Sean Duffy says that plan is being scrapped in favor of a public-private partnership. The administration says the new approach is intended to support Union Station's long-term financial viability. The U.S. Department of Transportation has set aside $24 million to develop a new redevelopment plan. In other news, Maryland Attorney General Anthony Brown has joined attorneys general from more than 20 states, including California, New York, Illinois, Virginia, and Washington, along with the governors of Kentucky and Pennsylvania, in suing the Trump administration over its latest round of tariffs. The coalition argues the tariffs on goods from dozens of trading partners exceed the president's legal authority and violate federal administrative law. State officials say the import taxes will raise prices on everyday items, and the added costs ultimately will be passed on to consumers. Those higher prices could disproportionately affect Black households, which on average have lower income and are more vulnerable to increases in the cost of essentials like groceries, clothing, and household goods. Now here's your Washington Roundup. President Trump says a new round of talks with Iran will be the country's final opportunity to reach a deal. On Monday, the president said, "I want to give them every last chance before decapitation," while accusing the Iranian regime of being unbelievably duplicitous after officials denied that talks were underway. In a post on Truth Social, Trump said that whether Iran admits it or not, the two sides are discussing preventing the Islamic Republic from obtaining a nuclear weapon. The comments come after Trump said he called off what he described as the biggest attack since World War II against Iran over the weekend, saying he wanted to allow time for diplomatic discussions. That's your Washington Roundup. I'm Morgan Wood, your White House correspondent in Washington, D.C. on the Black Information Network. BINnews.com, your home for Black news first.
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9: 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We need a march in the states to change Washington.
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5: Are you looking for a home but also looking for a bargain? Well, foreclosures are becoming a bigger part of the housing market again, and they could offer you some significant savings. A new report from Realtor.com indicates a typical foreclosed home is selling for about 27% below its estimated market value. That gives you an opportunity to purchase the property at a discount. Listings for foreclosures have climbed to their highest level in about 6 years, but experts say this does not signal a new housing crisis. Instead, they say foreclosure activity is just gradually returning to more normal levels now that COVID-era protections and mortgage assistance programs have ended. If you are interested in a foreclosed home, be careful. Many foreclosures have been sitting vacant for months or maybe even years and may come with the responsibility of costly repairs. That includes things like water damage or outdated systems. There can also be complications with titles, unpaid taxes, and competition from other buyers. Money News at 24 and 54 minutes past each hour. I'm Nicole Deal on your home for Black News First, the Black Information Network.
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4: On the Black Information Network, your home for Black News First. Forecasters say severe thunderstorms and heavy rain are expected to impact parts of the Midwest this week. As the system moves east, cities including Chicago, Illinois, Milwaukee, Wisconsin, and St. Louis, Missouri could see repeated rounds of heavy rainfall through Thursday, increasing the risk of flash flooding. Some areas across Illinois, Missouri, Iowa, and southern Wisconsin could also experience damaging winds, large hail, and isolated tornadoes. Residents in flood-prone neighborhoods are encouraged to monitor local alerts and prepare for possible travel disruptions. In other news, Martin Luther King Jr. Community Hospital in Willowbrook, California, is facing a possible closure as it struggles with overcrowding and a major funding gap. Dr. Atul Nakasi is the hospital's VP of Government and Community Affairs.
6: We're one of the busiest emergency departments in the United States of America. 125,000 patients came here over the last 12 months. So we are bursting at the seams.
4: The hospital was built to serve about 25,000 patients a year, but officials say it treated nearly five times that number over the past year. Hospital leaders say the facility is operating beyond capacity with more patients than available beds. The hospital is facing an estimated $80 million to $100 million funding shortfall beginning next year. The potential closure could have a significant impact on the surrounding South Los Angeles community, where the hospital provides critical emergency and health care services to many residents. Dr. Nakasi says the hospital needs to get the most out of the little funding it has to work with.
6: Right now, when we are on the edge, when we are on the cliff, we need to make sure every dollar, every public dollar is going to the areas that is most needed.
4: The Los Angeles County Board of Supervisors is expected to vote on whether to conduct an independent review of the $126 million in annual funding distributed among 13 hospitals, with hospital officials saying Martin Luther King Jr. Community Hospital is among those most in need of support. I'm Morgan Wood on your home for 24/7 News, the Black Information Network. Now here's your Healthy Minute.
7: Lyme disease can lead to mental disorders, not just physical symptoms. A new study out of Denmark found that patients hospitalized for Lyme disease had a 28% higher risk of developing mental issues and were twice as likely to attempt suicide. The disease is spread by deer ticks, and nearly 500,000 people are treated in the U.S. every year. In other health news, a new study is showing only 1 in 10 kids will outgrow ADHD. The University of Washington School of Medicine in Seattle tracked over 100 kids for 16 years and found that most kids will likely have symptoms fade in and out as they mature, from children to teens to adults. Very few will have a full remission of symptoms. Doctors now describe ADHD as waxing and waning, or a dynamic fluctuating disorder. Overall, the study found that 2/3 of children will experience periods of remission and recurrence of symptoms throughout adolescence. And that's your Healthy Minute. I'm Mike Island on the Black Information Network.
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1: I'm Amber Payton with BIN News Now. Martin Luther King Jr. Community Hospital in Willowbrook, California is warning it could close because of a major funding gap. The hospital treated about 5 times the number of patients it was built to serve last year and could face a shortfall of up to $100 million.
6: We're one of the busiest emergency departments in the United States of America.
1: Los Angeles County supervisors are expected to vote on a review of funding distributed to 13 hospitals. A bridge replacement project is hurting businesses in a historically Black lower-income area of Sumter, South Carolina. The Sumter Black Chamber of Commerce says over 10,000 cars a day are being diverted. And Black Los Angeles Mayor Karen Bass is far outpacing challenger Nithya

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4: I'm Amber Payton on your home for 24/7 news, the Black Information Network. Here's what's happening in your region right now. Maryland voters will decide in November whether to change the state constitution to allow a new congressional map ahead of the 2028 elections. The Democrat-led legislature approved the ballot measure on Tuesday during a special session. Black Democratic Governor Wes Moore praised the move, saying Maryland must respond as Republican-led states redraw districts to benefit their party.
5: We're back now to be able to ensure that our elections should be in the hands of the people of Maryland.
4: Republicans called the proposal a partisan power grab aimed at the state's only GOP-held congressional seat. The amendment would not approve a specific map, but would clear legal obstacles that currently limit how congressional districts can be drawn. Maryland is joining 23 states and the District of Columbia in a lawsuit challenging how the federal government handles personal information from low-income families. Black Attorney General Anthony Brown says the Trump administration unlawfully expanded access to sensitive data belonging to millions of temporary assistance for needy family benefit recipients. Brown says families relying on the benefits should not have to worry that their information could be shared across agencies or used against them. Now to Hampton Roads. Yesterday, we reported that Governor Abigail Spanberger restored the civil rights of more than 66,000 Virginians with prior felony convictions, a decision praised by the Virginia NAACP. Now a Black Portsmouth man is showing how the right support can help people rebuild their lives after incarceration. Michael Marshall spent more than a decade in prison before founding First Opportunity, an organization that provides mentoring, job training, housing, substance abuse counseling, and reentry services. Marshall is now partnering with the Blakey Weaver Counseling Center to launch Exodus, a program designed to provide mental health support, mentorship, and reentry assistance to young people leaving juvenile detention. Marshall tells WHRO many people are not looking for a second chance. They're still waiting for their first true opportunity. Now to North Carolina's largest city. Charlotte native Darius Lockhart is creating more space for Black wrestlers to be themselves. After facing years of microaggressions and pressure to play into stereotypes, Lockhart founded Ashe Wrestling in 2023. The Charlotte-based promotion features an all-Black lineup and has held 17 shows with about 100 wrestlers participating so far. Lockhart tells Q City Metro the goal is to give Black talent the support, freedom, and opportunities he wished he had earlier in his career. And a group of D.C. students is launching a new podcast focused on teen mental health. Behind the Smile will explore bullying, toxic relationships, anxiety, and self-esteem. Miles Johnson Dean, a rising sophomore at HBCU Norfolk State University, tells News 4 Washington the project gives young people healthier ways to cope and better understand their struggles.
6: A lot of our peers and teens, especially in the DMV area, we tend to always find different ways to cope with our problems, whether that be substance abuse, sometimes running away. 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
1: 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This is Chelsea Handler from Dear Chelsea. 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
6: 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But let's see, all my God kids love Taylor Swift so much. 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They're like, you have to listen, Gma, to the song. And look, and can I buy it? And can I get it? So it's definitely some Taylor Swift happening around me going on. And she's super cool. I also really appreciate the way that she writes music and plays music and everything. So she's dope. I like ASAP Rocky. I like ASAP Ferg, too. So yeah, there's a lot of things I'm into.
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10: During a conversation with Representative Jasmine Crockett, Black Representative LaMonica McIvory criticized the Democratic Party's response to McIvory's case.
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12: BIN News this hour. I'm Doug Davis. President Trump turned his anger regarding the reflecting pool vandalism case toward U.S. Attorney Jeanine Pirro, who admitted that the error came from a contractor, not vandalism. Trump reportedly lit into Pirro and read her, quote, the riot act. Earlier yesterday, he said she choked and folded like an umbrella. Weighing in on CNN is California Democrat Alex Padilla.
13: Well, I guess in this one case, she's doing the right thing. But when there's so many facts, so much evidence that goes against what Donald Trump has been saying about the cause of the problems with the reflecting pool, she could only take it so far, maybe even risk her own credentials as an attorney by pursuing it even further in a court of law. So we'll see what the future fate is for her.
12: The two have been friends for quite some time. So for now, Pirro still has a job, but sources say the relationship between her and Trump is severely strained. Meanwhile, this next story is the kind that leaves the community asking how something this serious could happen under a pastor's watch. Polk County, Florida deputies say Black pastor Timothy Chaneyfield is accused of using his position to harm a child and expose another person to HIV. The Winter Haven pastor is behind bars after investigators said he crossed a line that should have never been crossed. They accused Chaneyfield of using online contact to reach a 14-year-old boy, picking him up repeatedly and taking him to his home for sex. Polk County Sheriff Grady Judge used a press conference to announce the charges.
14: He's charged with traveling to meet a minor. He's charged with computer-related charges. He's charged with possession of marijuana. This is a dope-smoking preacher. He's a dope-smoking pedophile preacher.
12: They also said he did not tell sex partners that he's HIV positive and that a separate adult victim later tested positive after contact with him. Polk County officials say the investigation is still active. And finally, Altadena, California was one of the places Black families could finally build a middle-class life, and the Eaton Fire has shaken that history. Investigators now say the deadly blaze was sparked by Southern California Edison equipment, and Black residents are bearing the heavy share of that loss. A new report says the fire fire started because of electrical arcing. 19 people were killed and thousands of homes and businesses were destroyed. UCLA data shows black households were hit harder than others. Southern Edison says it's reviewing the findings. But the real question now is whether the company will be held fully accountable to the people whose homes, wealth, and history were at risk. For the latest news stories of interest to our community, listen to the Black Information Network on the free iHeartRadio app or log on to BINnews.com and click the Listen Live link. 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I'm Doug Davis. 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
15: Here's what's trending this hour. A federal judge is temporarily blocking New York from enforcing laws requiring federal immigration agents to remove face coverings and display identification. Parts of the plains and Midwest will see a return of severe thunderstorms this week. The strongest storms could bring large hail, damaging wind gusts, and a limited chance of isolated tornadoes. And the wildfires in Spokane, Washington are still raging with 0% containment. I'm Amber Payton, and that's what's trending.
7: 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Covering the latest news, sports, and events at our historically black colleges and universities. Here's Morgan Wood.
16: Forbes has released its first ever ranking dedicated exclusively to historically black colleges and universities, highlighting the schools it says best prepare students for long-term success. The Mecca, Howard University, topped the list of private HBCUs, followed by Spelman, Morehouse, Xavier University of Louisiana, and Hampton. On the public side, North Carolina A&T claimed the number one spot with Florida A&M, Prairie View A&M, Morgan State, and the University of the Virgin Islands rounding out the top five. The rankings evaluated 20 HBCUs using factors including graduate salaries, return on investment, student debt, graduation rates, and alumni outcomes. Forbes says the list is designed to recognize institutions that continue to deliver strong academic value while producing leaders across business, government, medicine, education, and beyond. With the latest HBCU news, I'm Morgan Wood on the Black Information Network, your home for Black News First.
17: 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Then Coach Gary Payton and the Boston Ball Hogs battle Nasir Core and the Detroit Imps in a must-win game for Boston. 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
19: 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I'm Kenny Lattimore, and I'm going to be your special guest host for the next hour. I'm real super excited, so thank you, Keith, for giving me this opportunity. 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
20: Hey, this is Keith. 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
21: 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I don't want them off.
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21: Why I need the lights off when I'm by myself?
20: Pretend I'm next to you. 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
20: 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I can make you weak.
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21: 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You can't make me weak on the phone, no. But you can make, if you was in my bedroom, you're right. You sure could make me weak.
20: Yeah, I know what to do. You know what I'm saying? It's called. Let me stop messing with you, see? You're going to have me saying things I shouldn't say, girl.
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0: Lockhart tells Q City Metro the goal is to give Black talent the support, freedom, and opportunities he wished he had earlier in his career. And a group of D.C. students is launching a new podcast focused on teen mental health. Behind the Smile will explore bullying, toxic relationships, anxiety, and self-esteem. Miles Johnson Dean, a rising sophomore at HBCU Norfolk State University, tells News 4 Washington the project gives young people healthier ways to cope and better understand their struggles.
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4: Cell phones have been an integral part of connecting our modern world. But did you know a black nuclear engineer pioneered the technology for them? Henry Thomas Sampson was born in 1934 in Jackson, Mississippi. He earned his bachelor's degree in chemical engineering from Purdue University in 1956, followed by his master's degree from UCLA in 1961 and his PhD shortly after. In 1971, Henry Sampson created the Gamma Electric Cell. It's a device which produced long